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1: Hey, this is Cece Winans. Psalm 63 talks about God's love being better than life. And that is so true. When I think of the goodness of Jesus and all that he has done for me, I can't help but praise God. And this song just puts it all in perspective. When I just think of all of the great things that God has done, what he continues to do, and not just because of what he's done, but just because of who he is. He's worthy of all of our praise, all of our strength. The Bible instructs us to love him with all of our heart, soul, and mind. Why? Because he deserves nothing less. He is worthy of

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1: Hey, this is Micah Tyler. I want to be perfect. I look around at the people next to me. I look on social media and over again, I see this perfect picture of someone's life. And I think to myself, God, when other people are brave, all I see is fear in my life. And then I remember that it's God's perfect love that casts out that fear. I feel like every time that I make a turn, it is heading down another broken road when I remember that God has a perfect plan for my life. See, at the end of the day, when we throw up our hands and we confess the places that we fall short, that's when God's perfect love shows up and loves us perfectly.

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1: If your marriage feels like it's falling apart, you are not alone. Many couples know that they need help, but hesitate because of the cost of getting professional help. So hold on. I've got great news for you. There's hope. Now through June 22nd of 2026, Focus on the Family is investing $1,000 in marriages around the country. It's called the Marriage Investment Initiative. Let's talk about it. My guest today is Dr. Robert Paul, Vice President of the Focus on the Family Marriage Institute. Dr. Paul, welcome to the show and thanks for joining me today.
2: It's great to be with you. Thanks for having me on.
1: Absolutely. So what is it? What is the We'll Invest $1,000 in Your Marriage program and how does it work?
2: Well, we have a program that we've been running for many, many years called Hope Restored. And it's an intensive counseling program for couples that are struggling. Right now, for this period of time until the end of this month, we're offering $1,000. We're investing $1,000 in any couple that wants to come and be part of that. So like $1,000 discount right off the top. And we've had that, you know, we've had many couples say that the cost of getting help is one of the big deterrents to getting the help that they need. And we want to make sure that that is not standing in their way if they're needing some assistance.
1: So what does the $1,000 actually cover? Is it counseling, retreats, educational resources, or something else?
2: Well, our intensive programs are a all-inclusive experience. So you'll come to one of our four locations. We have four locations around the United States. It's a four-day program, but it includes 5 days of lodging, all the food in a beautiful setting, and then 30 hours of counseling with two licensed therapists. So it is a full experience. And compared to what most people would experience in regular hourly counseling, we find this setup, this structure for couples that are needing some help to be far better, because instead of just, you know, being able to touch on little by little by little over a number of weeks, we get right to the heart of things very quickly. We help couples figure out where they're struggling, and then we give them strategies and tools to help them create a marriage that they both love.
1: So in the name of being proactive, I ask this question. Is this initiative designed for couples in crisis only, or can healthy marriages benefit as well?
2: Well, generally, it is for couples

0: that are really struggling, but we have found that couples that are just hitting some tough spots and really don't want that can benefit too. It's not like an enrichment program where someone who's just doing really good and they want to go great would be appropriate for. But for couples who they don't have to be in crisis and on the verge of divorce, but if they're feeling like their marriage is not really what they want it to be, it's not satisfying those deep places of longing that they were hoping for, or they've got some challenges that they're struggling to overcome, it's a perfect setup for that.
1: Sometimes it's not the cost that couples hesitate to move forward when seeking help for their marriages. What are some other reasons why we might be a little hesitant? What encouragement would you offer a couple who feels like the marriage is really in crisis, but just afraid to take that first step toward healing?
0: Well, there's several of those. I'm glad you asked, actually. You know, one of the things is that for many, many years in many people in many parts of the nation, counseling has been really looked down upon. It's like, if you need counseling, there's really something wrong with you. And in reality today, the world is just extremely complex. Life has become very confusing, and we're just overcome with changes and stressors and all those kind of things. It's really not doing yourself any favor to believe the idea that if you need help or want help, that there's something wrong with you. It's becoming, fortunately, much more normal for people to reach out to someone who's got some expertise to offer them help getting what they were really longing for. So that would be, you know, that would be one. A lot of times it's just fear of the unknown. They're afraid of what they're going to experience. They're afraid of what they're going to encounter. And those kind of things can just cause people to hesitate from getting the help that they really could benefit from.
1: In general, Dr. Paul, what would you say the state of marriage is, say, in the United States in general?
0: Well, you know, we found that, I mean, it really does vary according to a number of factors, but there are couples that are doing well, but there's a lot of couples that are really having a hard time. And I think that the state of the nation and the state of the world is really exacerbating that. The level of stress that people are under everywhere, and it's stressors that we've really not been schooled or prepared to manage, can make doing life in many ways very, very difficult, very challenging, and at times very confusing. And one of the things that we offer is a model and approach that can actually help simplify what they're facing and help them see a way forward toward their heart's longings being satisfied that would otherwise be hard to find on their own.
1: How does strengthening marriages benefit families and communities as a whole?
0: You know, it's interesting. We have come to really see very, very clearly that the strength and health of a nation is really contingent upon the health and well-being of couples and families. This is global. I just got to spend some time with our directors from around the world that come together once a year, and I got to be part of that. What we're finding is that there are nations around the world that are struggling too, because their marriages are really having a hard time. They're oftentimes not Christian countries, but they will come to our Focus on the Family office knowing that it's a Christian ministry, and they're hoping that we have some ideas and some information and resources that can help the couples in their country, because they realize that the country is weaker because the marriages are struggling. And the more that we can do to help couples thrive, the better we all are. It just gives us a strong foundation to launch from.
1: And take a moment to speak about how healthy marriages, or the ones that are not so healthy, can impact our children and the generations that follow.
0: You know, it's interesting. I talk to people all the time that are dealing with issues, oftentimes from their past. And some of them would say that their parents were so toxic that they were so glad that they separated, because living in that toxic environment was really hurting them. But what's interesting is that when I ask them, what would it have been like for you if your parents had really loved each other well? To a single one, they always say, I would have love that. And it doesn't matter how old they are. They could be in their 80s reflecting back on what it was like when their parents who died long ago were, you know, what the environment was like they were in. And everybody longs to grow up in an environment where mom and dad love each other. It creates a secure place to live in and grow in and thrive in. It really does affect the world when people are not safe and secure and that foundational relationship is fractured.
1: What role, Dr. Paul, does faith play in the program that we're referring to?
0: What role does faith play? Faith is huge. You know, one of the things that we as believers are able to recognize is that that God holds all of it together, that life itself is dependent upon God. And that's true for every human being. The fact that right now I'm a living, breathing human being is because God's hand of sustaining grace rests on my head. And if he removes it, I collapse into a heap on the ground. The life leaves me, and in a few days I return to dust. That is true for everyone. Recognizing that and developing that faith relationship, that relationship with God, your creator, your sustainer, your source, it opens the door to untold number of opportunities and advantages to be able to have a better life personally, a better marriage, a better family, and we're convinced a better nation and world. So I think it's pretty foundational, pretty central.
1: How do you believe that the state of marriages has changed over the past decade? And then what trends concern you the most?
0: Well, I can go a little bit further back than that. When I was a little boy, my parents divorced, and every other weekend I went to my dad's house. I was an oddball in my community. The fact that my parents were divorced was odd, and I'm not that old. So nowadays, if your parents are still together, you're an oddball. The volume of people who are coming from broken homes, it's become the norm. And I've watched that occur in one lifetime. So it really does change the fabric of our nation, the mindset of our children, the complexity of what life is like, the confusion that it's already prevalent in a world where we're just inundated with information coming at us, and oftentimes information that we have to try and determine, is it real or is it false? So it makes a huge difference.
1: What kind of counselors are involved in the program that Focus on the Family is putting forth?
0: Well, our Hope Restored therapists all come to us as a fully trained, licensed therapist, and then we spend as much as 1 to 2 years continuing to train them and hone them in our model, which is called the Focus Marriage Model, and our method, which is called Focus Marital Therapy, which is a fully Christ-centered, integrated approach to couples counseling. We have all licensed therapists that are highly trained, very experienced, and incredibly gifted, a people of deep faith, and we are very selective of who is actually on our team.
1: What are some of the practical tools or skills that couples could expect to gain should they participate in this program?
0: Well, one of the things we do right off the bat is we help couples to see what we call the reactive cycle, which is the normal conflict cycle that couples get into, that it really applies to all of us in all relationships, but is especially relevant to a marriage. And then we show them what a healthy marriage looks like. We have a diagram that shows that clearly. We begin to work to create a very safe and secure environment that they can both live in, that they can both thrive in, because our definition of a great marriage is nothing short of a relationship that both people love and both people love the direction it's headed. No compromise, nothing short of that. And then we teach several key tools. We teach how to communicate effectively, especially around emotional topics, so that everybody feels as if how they feel matters. We teach how to manage conflict and differences with a tool we call the 7 steps to a win-win. And we really, since marriage is about the people, and we are very person-focused, because a marriage can never be healthier than the people in it, we teach people a tool we call the care cycle, which is really how to take great care of yourself so you not only are full and healthy, but are able to bring your best self to your marriage, to your spouse, and to your family.
1: Aside from the $1,000 that Focus on the Family will invest in couples, are there any other costs, commitments required from those who participate?
0: Yeah, there's absolutely a cost involved, but we really want to work hard to make sure that finances are not the thing that are keeping people from being able to come. So we have generous scholarships that we offer. I believe we gave somewhere between $1 million to $1.5 million in scholarships last year alone. We base that on several different factors, but if finances are the challenge, we want to work overtime to see if we can figure out how to help you get there. And we have special programs for pastors and people that are in full-time ministry, and we are working in every way we can to try and make this as accessible to people who need help as we possibly can.
1: So then how can couples learn more about this initiative or take steps to register for a Hope Restored Intensive?
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1: 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Dr. Robert Paul, thank you so much for joining us today and for sharing information about this opportunity.
0: It is my pleasure. Thank you so much for having me on.
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2: Young Alex decided that, you know, he was going to actually put together his videos. So he just came in here and he said, hey, I need you to do a quick piece for this particular video. And I go, okay, whatever. And he goes, I need some props. Here's your motivation. Here's what we're doing. Okay, I need you to do a walk. Then we're going to do a two shot. Then I need you to turn over here and look this way.
1: A real director.
2: And then he's got like storyboards and stuff up. 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Or is he just like over the top?
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1: Hey, I'm David Leonard. I wrote this song in a season where I was asking myself if I was really living the life God called me to live. Not the life that looks successful on the outside, but the one that's faithful on the inside. It came from the deep desire I think we all carry to stand before the Father one day and hear the words, "Well done." This song is for anyone who's trying to stay on the path, even when it's hard. Anyone choosing faith over fear, obedience over comfort. And my hope is that it reminds you that every step of faith matters, and God sees it all.

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1: Being a dad is harder than most of us make it look. The pressures to provide, the fear of getting it wrong, the distance we sometimes feel from our kids. If that's where you are, you're not alone. Why Being a Dad Feels So Hard is a 5-day Bible study from the Jesus Table, helping you find your footing, your purpose, and your identity as a father. 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Text Jesus to 54214.
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1: Hey, this is Randy James from Hopeful. 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
1: Hey, it's Carly Ann Taylor. I wrote this in a season where anxiety felt super loud. One thing God keeps continuously reminding me of is that He meets us

exactly where we are and not where we think we should be. When we let go of control and lay everything down at the feet of Jesus, His peace feels louder than our fear. The world constantly tells us to worry about everything, but when we call on the name of Jesus, He brings peace, direction, and security. Hey, my friend, He knows you and He sees you. He has good plans for you, because that's just who He is. So why should

0: Being a dad is harder than most of us make it look. 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If that's where you are, you're not alone. Why Being a Dad Feels So Hard is a 5-day Bible study from the Jesus Table, helping you find your footing, your purpose, and your identity as a father. You don't have to be perfect, just present. 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
1: Hey, this is Bart Millard for Mercy Me. When I had the idea for Make It Well, it came from wrestling with the hymn, It Is Well, that I've sang all my life. It's always during tragic times, and I realized during those difficult moments that I'm kind of lying when I say it is well with my soul, because normally it is not well with my soul. Like, the harder the times get, the harder it is to sing that song. And so I kept thinking, if I were to write this, I would make it into Make It Well, because I'm not getting through this without the help of the Holy Spirit. And so this one goes out to all those like me that are in the middle of the struggle, just trying to get by.
2: Making well with my soul. Don't let me face this loneliness alone. Making well.

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1: Hey, this is Cece Winans. Psalm 63 talks about God's love being better than life. And that is so true. When I think of the goodness of Jesus and all that he has done for me, I can't help but praise God. And this song just puts it all in perspective when I just think of all of the great things that God has done, what he continues to do, and not just because of what he's done, but just because of who he is. He's worthy of all of our praise, all of our strength. The Bible instructs us to love him with all of our heart, soul, and mind. Why? Because he deserves nothing less. He is worthy of

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1: It's the best news ever with Chad Mitchell. It's the best
2: news ever. Believe it or not, if you're stuck in traffic right now, all of those cars around you might be a blessing. Just ask Donna, because she was on one of those dark roads with nobody around. She was driving home with her daughter, and her Cadillac totally flatlined, just died out, and Donna's cell phone had run out of power about 20 miles back. So they were kind of in the worst way ever. At least that's what Donna thought. She felt kind of like a sitting duck. And she wasn't so much worried about herself, but she was worried about her daughter getting scared. So what do you do when you need help and you don't have many options? Donna prayed. And a few minutes later, she noticed some headlights from a car coming from behind them. And she opened the door just enough that she could get her hand out and wave. And that car slowed down and pulled up behind them. And the guy in the car, also driving a Cadillac, was the owner of a Cadillac dealership in the next town over. It turns out why her car had died was something that was on one of those recall things that she wasn't even aware of. So the repair was completely paid for by the car maker. So she gets back in her car and she's driving away with her daughter, thinking about what are the chances that the man from the Cadillac dealership was the man that stopped to help them out. Just another day, just like any other day, full of God's amazing grace. And that's what I call the best news ever.
3: 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I'm David Leister with Pillar Missions. 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

0: dad party today. So I'm happy to welcome our friend Frank Reed to the show.
1: Thanks, Keith. Hey, we all need people to lean on, right? To show us what it means to keep the faith. Maybe for you, that person has been Dad. So today, we're honoring the special men in our lives with contagious encouragement that sounds like this.

0: How are you? You look good. Tell me about your projects. I almost started crying.
1: I think that's what happens when we know our identity is in God. We can start to rename our offenders, and it gives them less power. It gives what they did less power in our lives.
2: Well, one size usually doesn't fit all, and that's true with parenting too. That story is coming up next on Keep the Faith.

0: You're listening to Keep the Faith.
1: I'm Keith Stevens. You wear a bunch of hats. Work hat, family hat, volunteer hat. But even when you have your family hat on, there are multiple hats for that. Daniel Fusco is a pastor and the author of You're Gonna Make It. He's also the dad of three.
2: We realize that very often sons, when they're in their high school years, begin to kind of push against the authority of their mom. And my son is a great kid. So he wasn't like, it wasn't overboard. It wasn't even aggressive in any way. But my bride Lynn came to me and said, Daniel, I really need to just come alongside our son and be his friend. I need you to take more of the heavy lifting on correction. So we kind of made those adjustments. Now my middle child, she's just a freshman in high school. And I realized that as her dad, you know, she just needs me to be the guy who shows her what a good, godly man looks like, a man of respect. Both of my daughters are always watching how I treat my bride, Lynn. So for me, it's really about, I realize that they're God's children. I get to be their stewards. I get to help raise them up. And I really want to be a dad to my kids as an act of worship. And of course, then I have my youngest, she's in second grade. And what's really fun is that, like, the best thing that I could do for her is tickle her, you know, get down on her level and goof off and play. Like, just the other day, we were hanging out talking and she's like, Dad, can I do your hair? And I'm like, yeah. And so we sat there and she was doing my hair, and I have like long dreadlocks, and she was making my hair look all crazy. And we were talking and laughing, and then she's like, oh, Dad, this does not look very good.

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2: My father is 78 years old. He has congestive heart failure and diabetes, and he was recently diagnosed with lung cancer. Now, they found it very early. Last Thursday, he went through some surgery. Yesterday, we got his pathology report. Power of prayer. 100% clean.
3: Wow.
2: Yeah.
3: Oh, my gosh. So, wow.
2: You know, with heart disease and the diabetes, chemo would have killed him.
3: I love this job because I love to hear about the miracles that God is doing in lives like yours and your dad's.
2: You know, we lost my mom 2 years ago. God plans everything in our lives, even if we don't know it. I've always believed that, but I believe it so much more now.

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1: Hello, I'm Frank Reed. When your plans fall apart and a new door opens, it can make all the difference to have someone alongside you to encourage you to walk through it. When Jeremy Kemp was a teenager, the path of his life changed, and the person who was right there beside him was Dad.
2: I gave my heart to the Lord when I was 16. You know, it was when I was 16, I went to youth camp and just said, God, I surrender. So I remember when I got back home, I decided to not go to my high school because I went, I don't want to go back. It would be my junior year of high school. I didn't want to go back because I felt like that I was still too kind of weak, you know, to go back in that environment because I knew myself. And so I remember not playing football. I was a huge athlete, was my thing. Football was my thing. So it was a big deal. I went to a private school, and I remember one Friday night, my dad, you know, he said, hey, let's go into to Purdue. It's a college, and let's just play some songs on the corner and just hang out and jam. And if people come and want to hear and they hear about Jesus, then let's do that. So I remember driving by, and, you know, the whole Friday night lights. Well, we were driving by, and we had happened to pass by my high school, and the lights were going, and they were playing, and I would have been starting. I remember I just started crying, and my dad just put his hand on my shoulder and said, son, you're doing the right thing. You've committed your life to the Lord, and, you know, it was wise of you to take this step, and now you're serving him with your whole heart. And I remember that affecting me to this day, just going, no matter what may seem like the opportunity that you're missing out on, if you're stepping into something, because I was stepping into something new, something fresh that God was doing, there's so much greater reward and peace in that.

0: Sometimes all you need is a story to remind you that there's hope. Steve Brown has one of those. He's with Key Life, and they've teamed up with us to help make encouragement contagious on Keep the Faith.
1: Last week, I called an old friend with whom I'd not been in contact for a long time. Steve Brown, he said, "Good heavens, I thought you died." I laughed and said, "I did. Guess where I'm calling from? I didn't die, but if I had and had been given one phone call to my friend, I would have said, 'You aren't going to believe where I am. It's wonderful, more than you can imagine.'" The Bible says that eyes have not seen, ears heard, nor any mind imagined the good stuff God has prepared for me and you. I thought I would remind you. Don't thank me. I was glad to help. I'm Steve Brown. You think about that. For more encouraging stories plus a free gift, go to youthinkaboutthat.org.
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1: Hi, I'm Keith Stevens. We're better together, and that's never more true than it is at home. Kimberly Beam Holmes is the CEO of Marriage Helper, and she's learned this through a little trial and error and a lot of listening.
2: My husband and I had talked about parenting. We had talked about how we wanted to do things and all of the things. But then in the middle of going from zero children to two, my husband was also working night shifts at that time as a police officer. He was going through very stressful times. And we started to disagree about things. I mean, even to the extent of when do we spend time together? And what we ended up needing to do is, number one, realize that's where we were. And then number two, take strides to get to a place of calmness again in our life. My husband ultimately ended up in his own accord making the decision to leave his stressful job and become a full-time stay-at-home dad. And I made the decision to go, of course, go back to work. And I'm the full-time working mom. Life is different for us, but we have had to really have a lot of conversations where we listen to each other, where we seek to understand the other person, not just seek to be understood, and then ultimately come to compromises that work well for both of us and for the future of our family as well.
3: This is

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You know, the Christian faith is not a competition. We have to say, wait a second, God's going to do what he's going to do. And we need to be open to what he's going to do, but we shouldn't demand that he do what he did for my neighbor, my sister, my brother. God speaks to every person differently.

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5: 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Indeed, one of the greatest things a father can do for his children is to love their mother.

0: honoring a father's influence with Amy Grant on Keep the Faith.
1: Children get nurturing from their mother and identification from their father. And don't ever forget that. Nurturing from their mother, identification from their father. Don't ever say a bad thing about the father of your children, because that is their identification. And if you do, you're indirectly limiting them. Tim McGraw, who grew up with two stepdads, neither of whom treated his mother very well. He felt very, very limited in his life until he found out that his biological father was Tug McGraw, famous baseball player. And he said, even though I didn't have a relationship with him, discovering that my father was a success, it totally transformed who I thought I could become. It blew the roof off. Don't we want all of us to realize in some very real way our father is God in heaven? If we really understood that, it would blow

0: Okay, website's updated. New blog post, went live. Facebook, scheduled. Google Ads, running. That's it. Digital marketing for the week. At least, I think it is. I haven't seen my couch since Tuesday. What day is it again? I didn't start this business to spend every night tweaking headlines and watching bounce rates. And yet, here I am, doing everything all the time. Because if I don't, who will?
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1: God doesn't make mistakes. Here's your positive thought this morning. You are exactly who God created you to be. Embrace it. He's got good plans for you. Yeah, he refines us and makes us better versions of ourselves, but he loves you just as you are.

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1: Rise and shine. It's 6:23.
2: You ever wonder why you collect the things you collect?
1: Because
2: as far as I know, you don't really collect anything.
1: Well, actually, wherever I go, like if I go to a new place, I do buy a jewelry dish, like a tiny little dish. And I want it to be handmade. So I'm always looking for like a pottery place or like a local artist. But now that I have kids, I can't display any of them. So I just pack them up, buy it, label it, pack it up.
2: I did, you know, and it was like my mom, she used to do the spoons. And I never understood why, but then I figured out.
1: A lot of people did the spoons.
2: They're easy to travel with.
1: Oh, that's true.
2: Because I used to, when I traveled a lot, I used to bring home candlesticks, a pair of candlesticks.
1: Oh.
2: But it got to the point you'd walk in the house, look like a funeral home, and I'm like, yeah, we're not going to do that. I'm one of those guys, and I know you're out there, that you want to visit every single Major League Baseball stadium there is.
1: Mm-hmm.
2: And a week or so ago, I got to go to Detroit, and I got to go back to Tampa.
1: Mm.
2: Look at that cap. Is that the coolest thing?
1: Oh, wow. It's like a neon stingray.
2: Yeah.
1: Wait.
2: Yeah.
1: But there's something in it. Is that a bridge?
2: That's the Sunshine Skyway.
1: Oh, I love that.
2: Yeah, that's the skyway that connects Sarasota to Tampa Bay.
1: That is so smart.
2: Isn't that awesome?
1: That is a really cool hat.
2: I know we all have interesting things that we collect. It's time for you to fess up. We want to hear about them. No judgment.
1: Right.
2: We just want to hear about it.
1: Okay, chime in on the DJ Hangout on Facebook.
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2: It kind of feels like there's a lot going on all the time, and life can feel really heavy and overwhelming. 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It really is. It makes a difference. And if you're going through something, we want to pray for you and with you. We even have a prayer wall right there on the website. 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
1: Thanks for joining us. It's 6:52.
2: You ever heard of a slate truck?
1: No.
2: Look it up. When you type it in as we're talking.
1: Okay.
2: They call this thing the weirdest truck you've ever seen. 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It's brand new. 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This is like a big toy truck for adults.
1: Okay, this is weird because it looks like a short truck.
2: Right.
1: Or like an SUV with like the back half missing. Oh, wait, but you can add the back half. Oh, you can make it square or round?
2: Yep.
1: This is wild. This is like a build your own adventure.
2: It really is. This is Build-A-Bear for big boys. The thing about this is it kind of looks like an old school like Bronco, like back in the 60s Broncos.
1: Yeah.
2: And you customize the wheels, you customize the back end of it, you customize the inside. It doesn't have paint job. It has wraps.
1: Oh.
2: So if you decide you don't want you have your blue truck anymore, you can rewrap it and make it red.
1: Also, you can make all the doors different colors.
2: Yeah. Yeah,
1: and it has,
2: it has different grills. It has it's the weirdest thing I've seen, but it's kind of cool. You know, it's $50 to reserve one, so we just like okay, we reserved one.
1: Wow, Didi was into that.
2: She was all over this because it was a big art project for her,
1: and she's just like. Yes.
2: So if you want to go down a massive rabbit hole that's fun, like I said, Build-A-Bear for adults. Yeah, go look it up, and somebody owes me a discount.
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1: Ooh, this is kind of fun to think of it this way. 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
1: Oh, it's going to be such a great day. It's 7:22. How good do you think that you are at girl math?
0: Not very.
1: Okay. Ready? Here, okay. I'm so excited about this. All right, this is the question. I'm going to give you three options, and you have to pick the correct one. So, you return a shirt at the store that you bought it from.
0: Okay.
1: What does this mean? A, you got your money back. B, you made a responsible financial decision. Or C, you now have free money to spend at that store.
0: Duh, hello. Yeah, that's C. Absolutely C.
1: Okay, you're doing really good so far. Here's another one. You add $12 to your cart to get free shipping. This is called A, spending more money, B, poor planning, or C, beating the system.
0: Oh, you probably beating the system. See, absolutely.
1: Exactly. Beating the system. You got free shipping now. And
0: that's
1: you have
0: it.
1: $12 more of goods.
0: Exactly. I spent $12 to save $5.
1: Yes, exactly. Hey, you know what? Honestly, I'm impressed. You could do some girl math.
0: I have two daughters.
1: There you go.
0: Okay, you know what? I know I am merely an observer, and I know that there is an absolute master of girl math out there. I'm not saying that you're not. But I'm saying that there are people out there that are Olympic caliber. And ladies, we want to hear from you. Share your stories, your best girl math ever. Join the conversation on our Facebook page, The DJ Hangout.
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1: You know that your kid is awesome, and we want to know, too. 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We can't wait to hear all about them, so go ahead and tell us. 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
0: For obvious reasons, every once in a while, I think about the onset of dementia. Insert Kristen laugh here.
2: I already started.
0: I thought this was fascinating, and it makes total sense. If you are worried about the onset of dementia, start cooking.
1: Cooking?
0: Cooking. You get recipes in front of you. Recipes have steps. Recipes have form. They have this. It has to go in this order. It has to be this. Add this. Do this. Do this. Do this. And it sets your brain into a place of patterns and then remembering and then doing and then executing in order.
1: Okay. I love that.
0: I think that makes total sense.
1: Also, I really like this because my husband is talking about early onset dementia all the time. And now I'll be like, hey, just cook every meal and it'll be great.
0: Okay. Now,
1: send me that article.
0: I'm curious if this has worked for anybody. You know, maybe a parent, a friend, yourself. I don't know. If it's not cooking, what is it that you've done to kind of push off that onset of dementia?
1: Okay, share it with us on the DJ Hangout on Facebook. And if you have some really good recipes, I want to see those too. Thanks.
0: Nice.
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1: You know that your dreams are important to God. They are. It's your positive thought this morning. Your dreams, your goals, they're important to God because you are important to God. He cares about what you care about. I got

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1: Hey, it's 823.
2: This is another example of that God logic that we all need to be reminded of on occasion. Like for me, daily. What was it?
1: If God doesn't say it about you,
2: yeah,
1: then stop saying it about yourself.
2: Yeah, and I bet the first thing you thought is, the fat kid needs to hear this one.
1: That's not what I thought. I said, you know who needs to hear this? Skip.
2: Yeah, well.
1: But also all of us, because we all go through seasons like that where you just believe a lie about yourself and the devil tells you something like you're not good enough or, oh my gosh, I can't believe you did that. And we get stuck in it and stuck in it. And the truth is that if God hasn't said that about you, which he hasn't because he believes good, beautiful things about you.
2: Right.
1: Then stop saying it about yourself. It's not true. It's a lie from the devil.
2: Yes, 100%. 100% you're correct. I still struggle with it. I'm not going to lie. But here's the weird thing. And maybe this is me trying to talk myself into or out of this brain place, is that I say to myself, because I am that person I do not care for, that gives me impetus to be a better person. Does that make sense?
1: Mm. Okay.
2: Which is a total crock, and it's a total excuse to continue wallowing in this self whatever.
1: I know, because it's hard. And when you're stuck in it, I totally understand, because when you're in that in that moment, it is so hard to bring yourself out of that, to tell yourself, hey, this isn't true. So I think asking God to show you how he sees you probably helps bring us out a little bit.
2: How I would be curious if anyone was able to beat this. And how did you do it? If you want to jump on our Facebook page, if you know, let us know.
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1: It's going to be a good day. It's 8:55.
2: You ever heard of a musical escalator?
1: No, but that sounds great.
2: I don't know if it was intentional, but I don't even know where I was, but I'm going up this really long escalator and it has this squeak.
1: Oh.
2: And I'm just like, what is that? And then I started to realize it's a pattern. It's rhythmic. And so then I'm listening to it and then I start humming along with it. And then all of a sudden I'm like, da da da da da da da da da da. Are you kidding me?
1: Yes.
2: That the theme from Doug, the cartoon, the Nickelodeon cartoon, which is also Kristen's on hold in her head music.
1: It's never not playing.
2: It's never not playing. And I can't. And first of all, I'm thinking like you infected my brain. Second of all,
1: you're welcome.
2: Should I be worried? Being on this escalator making this noise? Well, or am I that I'm finding a song to sing with it? Yeah. I don't know what part of this is weirding me out more.
1: I like that part because I'm like, instead of you being creeped out, because I would have totally been creeped out, like, is the escalator going to break? You were like, actually, I can really jam out to this escalator right now. Okay. Got some Doug, got some pep in my step. I love it. Yeah. Oh, are you becoming an optimist? I think you are.
2: Oh, no, that ain't happening. No. When pigs fly.
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2: Wow. Okay, someone needs to hear this morning, probably you. It's your positive thought. God believes in you even when you don't believe in yourself. He knows you can do it. He gave you the strength to do it. And he's not going to leave you while you're trying to make it to the goal.

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1: It's the best news ever with Chad Mitchell.
2: Believe it or not, if you're stuck in traffic right now, all of those cars around you might be a blessing. Just ask Donna, because she was on one of those dark roads with nobody around. She was driving home with her daughter, and her Cadillac totally flatlined, just died out, and Donna's cell phone had run out of power about 20 miles back. So they were kind of in the worst way ever. At least that's what Donna thought. She felt kind of like a sitting duck. And she wasn't so much worried about herself, but she was worried about her daughter getting scared. So what do you do when you need help and you don't have many options? Donna prayed. And a few minutes later, she noticed some headlights from a car coming from behind them. And she opened the door just enough that she could get her hand out and wave. And that car slowed down and pulled up behind them. And the guy in the car, also driving a Cadillac, was the owner of a Cadillac dealership in the next town over. It turns out why her car had died was something that was on one of those recall things that she wasn't even aware of. So the repair was completely paid for by the car maker. So she gets back in her car and she's driving away with her daughter, thinking about what are the chances that the man from the Cadillac dealership was the man that stopped to help them out. Just another day, just like any other day, full of God's amazing grace. And that's what I call the best news ever.
3: We had the scariest, windiest day ever recently. My friend had a massive trampoline picked up, flipped, and landed two houses down. But he sent me another picture from that same day of his flimsy little yard sign promoting Easter services at his church, standing strong through the storm. 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
2: Sometimes when you're having a really hard time, it actually really helps you to pray for others. 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And I don't know why, but I know it's going to make you feel better. 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
2: Welcome on in. It's 9:55.
3: So this is another one of those things like the Lord helps those that help themselves. People claim it's in the Bible, but it's not.
2: Not in the Bible. Yeah. This one, people say this a lot. I hear it all the time. Well, God won't give you more than you can handle. Oh, that's not true.
3: Yep.
2: I think maybe they're taking it from like the verses about temptation, like he provides a way out. I think maybe it's coming from that. I'm not sure, but it never says in the Bible that God won't give you more than you can handle. In fact, a lot of life is a lot more than we can handle. And I think
3: yeah,
2: that's the design, because then we need God. And I think if life was easy and smooth, we wouldn't need God, and that would defeat like the whole purpose, right? So, but what the Bible does say is that you don't have to go through this alone. You don't have to carry this alone. That's in Matthew 11:28. So, you know, even though it's more than we can handle, we have a God who never leaves us alone. He never forsakes us. So he's got it. He's got you, and he can carry you through it.
3: Doesn't this stand to reason, though, that if God would not give us more than we could handle, none of us would have children?
2: Yes.
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2: It's called sunscreen.
3: Oh, rude. 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I actually was very cold. 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
2: Right.
3: I don't know.
2: You know, there was a wise man named Benjamin Franklin who said an ounce of prevention is worth a pound of cure.
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2: I just thought I'd throw, I don't know if it was Franklin, but if you say it with authority, now it is.
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1: Greetings to you. My name is Brant. Producer Sherry is here. We got lots to talk about. Lots of great music for you, too. We're so glad you're here. Oh, and I have some ideas to improve the NBA.
2: Oh.
1: Make it a better watching experience.
2: I think you've done this with the NFL.
1: Yeah.
2: But okay. But
1: so I thought I'd bring that same
2: energy.
1: Right. And have it ignored by the NBA instead of ignored by the NFL. So I have some ideas. Here they come.

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2: Congrats to the Knicks for being NBA champs. That was great, and congrats all around for everybody who participated. And I have ideas for next year if we want to improve the game, take it to the next level. Here's a sports thing.
3: Yeah.
4: Okay. Yes.
2: Got an idea to make it better.
4: Okay. This you haven't done this for a while.
2: Yeah, that's right. This isn't the NBA music, but it's just sports music.
4: Yeah, sure. Yeah.
2: How about this?
4: Uh-huh.
2: I think this would be great. I think this is like ratings would go bananas.
4: They're already pretty good.
2: They
4: from
2: have
4: what
2: been
4: I
2: good
4: understand.
2: For the finals. Yeah.
4: Yeah, people really enjoy it.
2: But that's not the point. The point is, how can we make it better? Okay? So, sure. Halftime.
4: Uh huh.
2: Go through all the tweets, all the social media posts of everybody in the stadium, whoever's the complainingest.
4: Mm-hmm.
2: At halftime, whatever they've been complaining about. Okay, you find that person.
4: Okay.
2: Security.
4: Uh huh.
2: Finds them, brings them down to the court.
4: Uh huh.
2: They replace. For the third quarter, whoever it was, they were. It could be the refs. It could be the head coach. It could be one of the players. But whoever you've been complaining about.
4: You're in.
2: Show us.
4: Yes.
2: You show us.
4: Yes.
2: Now.
4: No, you. Right. Let's
2: show
4: see
2: us the
4: you.
2: Way.
4: Yes.
2: Because you said this.
4: I find that deeply enjoyable.
2: All right. Here's your whistle. Here's your stripy shirt. See what
4: Go
2: you can
4: it.
2: Do.
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2: So Steven Spielberg has a movie about UFO disclosures and stuff. There's been a lot of talk about this. He made some comments about how effectively how it could rock people's faith if they found out that UFOs were real. Or
3: this alien. Is a recent movie?
2: Yeah.
3: Oh, okay. Yeah.
2: So he's talking about it. I've heard that from a lot of people.
3: Hmm.
2: And what these people have in common are they're not actually, they're saying like Christians will lose their faith or could or like, but they're not believers.
3: Right.
2: But they're telling me,
3: yeah,
2: this is going to rock my world. And I don't think they understand
3: what my faith is.
2: Yeah.
3: Or what, yeah.
2: I don't know many believers who are worried about that at all.
3: Yeah.
2: So I just think that's interesting. It's kind of in the zeitgeist now. It's kind of out there that people are talking about that. But like, my belief in the goodness of God is not going to change based on other things we discover if we discover them.

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1: Thank you for making us feel welcome, Denver.
0: Okay, let me get you hyped for the World Cup.
1: Okay.
0: Because it says most people on this continent don't care.
1: Right.
0: Right.
1: But do you? Are you hyped?
0: I do.
1: Okay. Sure.
0: I used to think that soccer was boring, mm-hmm. and it's okay to call it soccer, by
1: yes,
0: the way.
1: Yes, sure. Okay.
0: I used to think it was boring because they didn't score very often.
1: Uh-huh.
0: But when you invert that, you realize, wait a second. Everything's on a knife's edge. If it's 0-0 or 1-1 or 0-1,
1: like right.
0: anything can happen anymore or changes the entire scope of the whole thing. Like, so the whole thing, you're on the edge of your seat
1: mm-hmm.
0: for the most part. If it's 3-0, well, that's different.
1: Yeah.
0: But.
1: Mm-hmm. This is where I get hyped.
0: Are you getting hyped?
1: No. I didn't know if this was the space.
0: Yeah, that was.
1: That, oh, sorry.
0: Like, thought I would. And then you'd see the light. You'd be like, oh. So I was, then,
1: maybe you should have gave me a buzzword, like, and hype.
0: You're pretty.
1: And then I would have known.
0: Not pumped.
1: No.
0: Sherry's not pumped.

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2: Maybe, just maybe, just throwing this out there, maybe this applies to you. Maybe you are doing something pretty important in life, and you know it is, and it's good. You're getting kind of tired of it. Getting kind of weary of it. We totally get that. Mm-hmm. Maybe you even want to quit whatever it is that you're doing. Maybe it's making a relationship work. But you know what's good. I don't know what it is. I, for one, and I think Sherry will have my back on this, hope you keep at it.
3: Mm-hmm.
2: And I'm just a nerdy guy on the radio, but I'm rooting you on, and Sherry is too. So keep going. Don't get tired.
3: Yeah.
2: Things matter. And we are impressed by people who do not give up.
3: Faithfulness matters.
2: Easily. It does.
3: Yeah.
2: It's everything. Hey, this is Brant, and here is my attempt to convince you to talk to the people at United Faith Mortgage if you're thinking about getting a new place. 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
1: Hey, what's up? My name is Brant. We have the entire span of the show in this hour.
2: Okay.
1: Lots of great music.
2: Mm-hmm.
1: I want to talk about what repentance means. I got more ideas about how to improve the NBA.
2: Oh, okay.
1: We have the Monday song, Little Tradition.
2: Sure.
1: I want to talk about deconstruction as well.
2: That is a lot in an hour.
1: So you're going to have banjos. You're going to have all this. All

James from Hopeful. We wrote Everything is Better as a reminder that no matter what you're walking through, the storms, the chaos, the struggles, there's real hope because of Jesus. This song is a picture of what life looks like when you're living in the center of God's will. And remember, even when the night feels

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2: Science has made it a fact. Hashtag fact.
1: What are you talking about?
2: 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It takes me a little bit sometimes. I'm getting to this. But long story short, it's the fact that singing a song will help you feel better.
1: Okay.
2: It will. By the end of the song, if you sing along, tap your foot, clap your hands, you will feel better. That's what science says.
1: Science says
2: so
1: that.
2: Why not a band?

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1: Ooh, the energy that has been expended. Covered
0: all
1: in
0: the parts.
1: Studio.
0: I did all the moves, and I feel great. 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
2: Definitely. The last several years, there's been an uptick in the number of people who talk about deconstructing. And I understand that when it comes to faith, like asking questions. I've done that. Like, what do I believe? What do I really believe? What have I learned? That sort of thing. But I'll tell you what, I'm not leaving the faith because I've seen too much of God's goodness, too much of his character. Jesus is too good. Where else are you going to go? Who else has the words of life? His way of life is better. I feel sorry for people who've never tasted that. Because if it were just for the Christian entertainment or for the, wow, I thought that person was great, turns out they're not, like, I guess I'd walk off. But that's not the case. It's Jesus. He's so good. The kingdom of God is so good.
3: Yeah.

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2: Congrats to the Knicks. They won the NBA championship, first time in 53 years. That's awesome. But how do we improve the game for next year is my question. It's doing fine, but just help it out.
1: Mm-hmm.
2: Into the first quarter.
1: Mm-hmm.
2: Random seat number on the big jumbo screen.
1: Okay.
2: Okay.
1: Seat G276.
2: Yeah, G21.
1: Okay. Yeah.
2: That person has to come down.
1: Uh-huh.
2: They play for the home team.
1: Okay.
2: Here's the trick.
1: Uh-huh.
2: If they score, it's worth 40 points. So they're still going to want to guard.
1: Like the other you team's are. You right. really do want to guard
2: you
1: that person.
2: So you're going to have an NBA guy guarding. Like they're not going to allow.
1: Yes,
2: but that opens up things. Maybe you can, yeah.
1: Because the number one scorer on the team, the actual scorer, you don't want to let them go. But you don't want to risk a fluke.
2: You don't want Loretta Harris
1: sinking one.
2: 40 on you because you just didn't take her seriously.
1: And she just hangs her hand in the air like boom.
2: Yeah, just like 3 minutes. I'm watching that. I can't not watch that.

0: 101.5.
1: If you talk to a 7-year-old about driving and he says, oh yeah, I can drive a semi truck. Like, you can't? Yeah, I can. Okay, that's childish, right? Mm-hmm. Okay, 7 years old. There's another 7-year old you might talk to who says, no, I can't do that. I'm 7 years old. Mm-hmm. I'm a kid. Well, there's something really wise about that. Mm-hmm. So you're still a child. You don't know, but you can admit it.
2: Yeah.
1: I don't know. Jesus keeps telling us to rethink because we all think, no, I got this. I know what I'm doing. That's the tendency. It's like, I see it through the lens of myself. I can do this. And he's saying, my way is better. Mm-hmm. Rethink. That's what repent means. Like, rethink. And it's okay to say, you know what? I actually don't know how to do this. This whole life thing on my own. I don't. I tried to. But there's a real honesty about owning it. Just going, you're right. You're right, Lord. I need you to be in charge.
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2: It's really true. Big and spectacular stuff can be big and spectacular, but overrated. 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But you know what's really underrated is just quiet growth with God in your life. It takes time. That's not nothing instant. Yeah. It takes time. And people want it instantly, and they want the big thing. We don't have great attention spans. We know that. But it's way underrated, the quiet, growing relationship with God in life. Like, you can't short-circuit that.
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2: So glad you're here. 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
3: The Bible app scripture was, "Wait on the Lord and be of good courage." That's Psalm 27, the last verse of that. And I sat with that just to, it's so hard. And it's really hard to discount how much waiting is in scripture.
2: You're like, right. Once you see it, it's like, whoa.
3: Yes.
2: There's a lot of it.
3: It is a lot.
2: We hate waiting. Yeah. We do.
3: And there's right? so much of it, of waiting on him. And it makes me think of what you were just talking about, of just growth and how this is a long walk with God.
2: Yeah. And we just like instant stuff.
3: Yeah.
2: Big, spectacular things get our attention. Mm-hmm. Paul talks a lot about what kids want, basically babies. Mm-hmm. This comes up a lot, actually, in the New Testament. Like, don't be babies.
3: Yeah.
2: But babies like, you know, we have a quick attention span, like spectacular stuff. You get a kid's attention with constant fireworks. Mm-hmm. What about the long haul? That's the stuff of great relationships, actually. It's the long haul.
4: Sometimes

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1: Hey, Mile High. We're happy you're here.
2: Check it out. They found a way to cure hiccups. It's a device. It's some kind of high-tech straw.
1: Wow. Because I know a bunch of stuff people have told me over the years.
2: Here's one thing I have done that always has worked.
1: Everyone
2: I'm serious.
1: Says, okay, go ahead.
2: I'm serious. Try this, but you have to be willing to do it. That is key.
1: Oh, Brant, what are you about?
2: No. I've done this. Like, this will work.
1: Okay.
2: You need a $10 bill or like a $20 bill. Somebody's got hiccups. I've done this to all sorts of people, friends, family.
1: Yes.
2: They got hiccups. They're like, and I'm like, okay, I'm going to make it go away.
1: Mm-hmm.
2: You put the $10 or $20 bill down, like, you hiccup again legitimately, this is yours.
1: They
2: will not be able to hiccup.
1: Oh, get out of here.
2: No, serious. I'm totally serious.
1: Really?
2: Yes. There's something about that. But you got to be willing to give it away if they're going to do it, and they can't fake it.
1: Mm-hmm.
2: And it will when you're under pressure, like, I have to hiccup to get that to $20.
1: All of us. So hiccups are all in your mind?
2: Well, it's a nervous system thing. It's all part of a piece. But
1: I really don't believe this.
2: Well, you don't have to. All right. Everybody else, you guys try it. You, as you're listening, try it. Let us know if it works or not.
1: Maybe
2: it's Venmo. I will Venmo you $20. You can legit hiccup again.

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1: We're still giving out honorary doctorates.
2: Sure, why not?
1: Everything running a little late this year.
2: Why not us?
1: Jeremiah asked if he could have one. He said, hey, Brant, I was wondering if I could have an honorary doctorate in avoiding phone calls.
2: Oh, okay.
1: He said, I thought about Yale or Columbia, but I thought the Brant Hansen show was a bit more prestigious and would hold up more over time.
2: Mm-hmm.
1: That makes sense.
2: True. Sure. Okay.
1: Jeremiah, I'm happy to give you this as you walk across the stage, an honorary doctorate
2: in avoiding phone calls.
1: Avoiding phone calls. And then.
2: What an achievement.
1: It is. And then, surprising the crowd.
2: By.
1: I realize that's an awesome doctorate to have.
2: Uh-huh.
1: I turn around.
2: And award yourself.
1: And I award myself.
2: I was so afraid to say that this university is a perfect place to get that doctorate.
1: It is. I deserve this too. I also avoid all phone calls. We're awesome.
2: Wow.
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1: Hey, it's Carly Ann Taylor. I wrote this in a season where anxiety felt super loud. One thing God keeps continuously reminding me of is that He meets us exactly where we are and not where we think we should be. When we let go of control and lay everything down at the feet of Jesus, His peace feels louder than our fear. The world constantly tells us to worry about everything, but when we call on the name of Jesus, He brings peace, direction, and security. Hey, my friend, He knows you and He sees you. He has good plans for you, because that's just who He is. So why should we

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3: Believe it or not, if you're stuck in traffic right now, all of those cars around you might be a blessing. Just ask Donna, because she was on one of those dark roads with nobody around. She was driving home with her daughter, and her Cadillac totally flatlined, just died out, and Donna's cell phone had run out of power about 20 miles back. So they were kind of in the worst way ever. At least that's what Donna thought. She felt kind of like a sitting duck, and she wasn't so much worried about herself, but she was worried about her daughter getting scared. So what do you do when you need help and you don't have many options? Donna prayed, and a few minutes later, she noticed some headlights from a car coming from behind them, and she opened the door just enough that she could get her hand out and wave, and that car slowed down and pulled up behind them, and the guy in the car, also driving a Cadillac, was the owner of a Cadillac dealership in the next town over. It turns out why her car had died was something that was on one of those recall things that she wasn't even aware of. So the repair was completely paid for by the car maker. So she gets back in her car and she's driving away with her daughter, thinking about what are the chances that the man from the Cadillac dealership was the man that stopped to help them out. Just another day, just like any other day, full of God's amazing grace. And that's what I call the best news ever.
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2: We do like big shows, big stage things, big explosions, big like big feelings too. Like that's the way we are, to get attention. It keeps our attention. But man, is the long haul underrated? The long, faithful haul, walking with God. Same thing in any relationship, like marriage. You can't just sustain it on big feelings. Those things will come and go, or spectacular events, or big vacations. Like, that's not going to... Now, the good stuff is the daily, quiet, abiding faithfulness. You can't replace that. There's no instant microwave version of that.

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2: If you have a song that just keeps echoing in your head, it's called the earworm, of course.
1: Mm-hmm.
2: It says here that it actually can interfere with your sleep.
1: Yeah. You have one?
2: This is even weirder than the normal earworm. I'm not making this up.
1: Okay.
2: I've woken up like the last week. Every day is a different Eagles song. I don't know why. I wasn't expecting that. No, me neither.
1: Have you been listening to it while you walk? Or
2: no.
1: You, no, just out of nowhere. That is interesting.
2: I'm not even a big fan. I like the before my time kind of thing. But I, of course...
1: Weren't on an elevator, waiting room, anything
2: just
1: that?
2: It just pops up. It's a different one. It's like a rotating list. And it's...
1: The Eagles earworm Eagles. Rotating.
2: And I've heard you're supposed to get rid of it by singing Happy Birthday.
1: Huh.
2: Like
1: really?
2: That interrupts the melody.
1: That.
2: So every day it's like, well, I was standing on the corner with Happy Birthday. And I'm pretty sure that's going to get me a one-way ticket to
1: yeah,
2: more of an institutional setting.

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2: We're talking about trusting God. Do you think that for people who've gone through lots of suffering and were faithful, that when they're with the Lord in eternity, that they will look back and go, you know what? That was worth it. I think so.
3: I do too.
2: All of it. And so for the stuff that's really awful, and you're like, how could that God allow that? I don't know. I don't know. But at the backdrop is this worth it idea. Was it worth it? Yeah. I think we will say it was worth it. I think that's where we're headed. Looking back, we're going to go, you know what? That was so worth it. 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
1: Hey, this is Bart Millard for Mercy Me. When I had the idea for Make It Well, it came from wrestling with the hymn, It Is Well, that I've sang all my life. It's always during tragic times, and I realized during those difficult moments that I'm kind of lying when I say it is well with my soul, because normally it is not well with my soul. Like, the harder the times get, the harder it is to sing that song. And so I kept thinking, if I were to write this, I would make it into Make It Well, because I'm not getting through this without the help of the Holy Spirit. And so this one goes out to all those like me that are in the middle of the struggle, just trying to get by.
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0: Being a dad is harder than most of us make it look. 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
2: Is this you, Mindy?
3: Hi.
2: How are you today?
3: I'm okay. How are you?
2: I'm good. Are you ready to become fast friends?
3: Sure.
2: All right, here we go. Question number one, Mindy. What game are you really, really good at?
3: I don't know what game. I can sing really well.
2: Okay. The game is, how good can Mindy sing? Do you want to sing for us?
3: Sure.
2: Go ahead.
3: Let's see. I'll sing Happy Birthday.
2: All right. Happy birthday to everyone listening that's celebrating a birthday today. Ladies and gentlemen, it's Mindy. Yay. Let's go, Mindy.

0: Awesome. 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That's awesome. All right. Question number two for you, Mindy. That turned into a weird adventure, but I liked it. Are sunsets better than sunrises? What's better, sunsets or sunrises?
1: I like sunsets.
0: They are beautiful. All right. Last question. What is Mindy's favorite smell?
1: Any type of a blueberry or blackberry scented candle or one of those scentsy cube, wax cube things.
0: I don't know if you could hear my stomach growling when you were saying that. When you said blueberry, all I could think was blueberry pie. I'm like, oh, so good.
1: There is a blueberry pie scent, and it's pretty good.
0: I love it. Hey, thank you so much for being part of the Star family.
1: Thank you. I listen to you guys every day.
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1: A big thank you goes out to Star family member Deb, who sent me today's one truth, and it goes like this. 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
1: The more things change, the more things stay the same. 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
3: Do your kids have a pretty close relationship with their grandparents? You got to check out this special bond. A little 9-year-old named Felix plays Little League Baseball, and he got his very first home run. And so he decided he wanted to surprise his grandpa, Bruce. So he presented him with the game ball that he had autographed for him.
4: You know, I got 2 home runs,
5: yeah,
4: right?
5: 2 jacks.
4: And then my grand slam, I signed the ball for you, and it says, Papa, I love you.
5: Why did you do that?
4: Because you taught me everything about baseball.
5: Oh, honey, that's so sweet.
3: Isn't that so sweet? It's because you taught me everything about baseball. And they were both in a puddle. Felix's mom, Melissa, is the one who filmed the whole experience. And she's like, go get your papa and you can surprise him with your baseball. And she said she never expected the video to touch so many lives. I guess her dad was a college basketball coach and played baseball in college. So he's done a lot of sports with the kids and he's been super involved with all of her children. And this is just one of those moments where it was just so, so special. But, I must say, both of them violated the no crying in baseball rule.
6: There's no crying in baseball!
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9: We had the scariest, windiest day ever recently. 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

Monday afternoon here at Colorado's Star 101.5. Hey, it's Chad. I know a lot of us have World Cup fever, been watching all of the football matches over the weekend. However, I want to take a moment. If you missed it, our Rockies kind of become a punchline and laughable because of not winning very often. However, yesterday, franchise record, 23 runs. Yes, we won 23-9, and you can cheer them on again. In fact, they're taking on the Cubs in Chicago. First pitch coming up at 6:05. I heard you.

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1: I always love the truth that this guy shares online because we're about the same age. He's an author. His name is Simon Sinek, and he has a great one truth for us today. It goes like this. The only true competitor in the infinite game of life is ourselves. The goal is not to be better than others before we die. The goal is to be a better version of ourselves. So let's try to be a better version of ourselves this afternoon and tonight and going forward.
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If the two words exciting giveaways get your attention, well, here's how you get them. You can get weekly encouragement sent to your phone. You'll hear about those giveaways, artist interviews, special announcements, all for free. 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
1: If you had to pick one over the other, sunrises or sunsets, which one is your favorite? We'll find out Mindy's answer and so much more as we become fast friends right here on Star. Next.
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1: Is this you, Mindy?
2: Hi.
1: How are you today?
2: I'm okay. How are you?
1: I'm good. Are you ready to become fast friends?
2: Sure.
1: All right, here we go. Question number one, Mindy. What game are you really, really good at?
2: I don't know what game. I can sing really well.
1: Okay. The game is, how good can Mindy sing? Do you want to sing for us?
2: Sure.
1: Go ahead.
2: Let's see. I'll sing Happy Birthday.
1: All right. Happy birthday to everyone listening that's celebrating a birthday today. Ladies and gentlemen, it's Mindy. Yay. Let's go, Mindy.

0: Awesome. 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That's awesome. All right. Question number two for you, Mindy. That turned into a weird adventure, but I liked it. Are sunsets better than sunrises? What's better, sunsets or sunrises?
1: I like sunsets.
0: They are beautiful. All right. Last question. What is Mindy's favorite smell?
1: Any type of a blueberry or blackberry scented candle or one of those scentsy cube, wax cube things.
0: I don't know if you could hear my stomach growling when you were saying that. When you said blueberry, all I could think is blueberry pie. I'm like, oh, so good.
1: There is a blueberry pie scent, and it's pretty good.
0: I love it. Hey, thank you so much for being part of the Star family.
1: Thank you. I listen to you guys every day.
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Monday afternoon here at Colorado's Star 101.5. Hey, it's Chad. I know a lot of us have World Cup fever, been watching all of the football matches over the weekend. However, I want to take a moment. If you missed it, our Rockies kind of become a punchline and laughable because of not winning very often. However, yesterday, franchise record, 23 runs. Yes, we won 23-9, and you can cheer them on again. In fact, they're taking on the Cubs in Chicago. First pitch coming up at 6:05. There's a

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1: A big thank you goes out to Star family member Deb, who sent me today's one truth, and it goes like this. 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
1: The more things change, the more things stay the same. 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Welcome to today's One Truth, and this is about change itself. 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